praise. We worship the Lord. I want us to worship God for just a moment. We talked about one sound. Everybody say one sound. There is a kingdom sound. There is a kingdom sound. Everybody say that. There is a kingdom sound. Say it again. There is a kingdom sound. I want you to understand this, that there is always a sound that precedes a move of God. Everybody say that. There's always a sound that precedes the move of God. Whenever you will find deliverance, wherever you will find healing, wherever you find a move of God, it is always associated with a sound. I want us to take just maybe 30 seconds, and we're gonna sing this song. We're gonna raise it as an offering to the Lord. But I want us to take about maybe just 30 seconds, if you will. Brother, I just want you to minister on that guitar. I want you to raise your hands in His presence, and let's just worship God all over this room. Come on, everybody, let's worship God all over this room.

0: Let's worship God. I want to hear that guitar for just a moment. I just want you to minister. The Bible calls it a Zamar praise. That praise upon the string instruments is that Zamar praise. Glory to God. The Bible says that Saul called for David to offer a Zamar praise. When he was troubled with the spirit, there are some of you who are troubled in your spirit. But as we worship God in this fashion, God is going to set you free in your spirit.
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over. It ain't over. 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

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Say it.

0: with jazz. Monday morning here on Class 91.3 FM. As we seek to inform you, entertain you, and educate you here between 9 and 10 hours GMT. My name is Kwame Jamar Jamar, I believe supported by the team. Before I get into all of that and more, how was your weekend? I hope it went well. You spent time with family, did some travel, attended some programs, whatever it is. The most important thing is that we're live and we're here again to run through all the way to 10 and beyond. This is a Class Morning Show. Great stuff coming your way this morning. Very shortly, we'll be coming through with all the big stories that from the world of news, all the stories you missed out as you enjoyed the comfort of your bed. We'll be getting into the sport in action. The Major European League sit back. Maybe you're a fan of a club or two, your team may have gotten a result or otherwise. I'll be coming your way with all of that and more. We'll get into the newspapers. Must be is with the online portals. It will celebrate your other very special person because it is birthday time. If today happens to be your birthday, you know what to do. If you're listening to us for the very first time, all you have to do would be to send that very special message to WhatsApp number 0500-202. 0500-202. And let a celebration start here. We'll come your way with a piece of my mind, which is our editorial, and we'll get into the issues that matter to you all the way to 10. So I'd love to have your company. Yes, I would love to have them all of the way to 10 and beyond.
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0: Good morning and thank you so much for tuning into this platform. We'll get into the stories very shortly with Nana Bites on Monday, and we'd always like to start our week and our day with the Lord. Enjoy this from Emoji before Nana comes in.

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0: 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Coming up, Education Ministry reschedules 2026-2027 school placement results. Immigration Service arrests over 1,000 people in anti-human trafficking operation. DVLA to take full control of number plate production.
1: The era where anyone, anywhere, anyhow gets the opportunity to embossed number plates, to manufacture number plates, should be a thing of the past. Now, this place will be for only number plate manufacturing.
0: And in African news, Guinea-Bissau votes in referendum to expand presidential powers.

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1: My name is Nanajuman Prempeh. Let's settle for the details. For our very first story, the Driver Vehicle License Authority, DVLA, has begun constructing a new number plate manufacturing center at its Greater Accra Regional Office. The facility is expected to be completed within 3 months and will produce number plate fitted with radio frequency identification, RFID technology. DVLA's Chief Executive Officer Julius Nkwe-Kwoti says the initiative forms part of broader reforms to strengthen vehicle registration and identification in Ghana.
2: They're not taking your job from you. All we are saying now is that instead of you guys manufacturing the number plates, then you do the embossing for us. It doesn't really go well for us because you have about 160 companies that also have outlets out there. They are all embossing number plates. This morning I had a serious encounter with one gentleman just here. He has displayed number plates and embossing. And to my notice, all the number plates embossing were all illegal, with illegal italics. They were not boldly written as the airline specifies. So you emboss something wrong or an illegal number for a client, our boys will do what? Will arrest the client on the streets. Then you say that, it was embossed at DVLA. You and I know that place is not DVLA, but that place is closer to DVLA. So you are saying that the era where anyone, anywhere, anyhow, by means, gets the opportunity to emboss number plates, to manufacture number plates, should be a thing of the past. Now, this place will be for only number plate manufacturing. Then we'll have embossers identified by DVLA, regulated by DVLA, controlled by DVLA, to at every region. So embossers will not take in your work. We are just regulating what you do, so you do it to our satisfaction.
1: Yeah, the CEO of DVLA, Julius Nkwe-Kwoti. The Ghana Immigration Service has conducted an intelligence-led anti-human trafficking operation targeting organized street begging networks in the Greater Accra and Ashanti regions, leading to the apprehension of over 1,000 persons. The operation, carried out in the early hours of Saturday, August 29, 2026, targeted criminal syndicates, allegedly using organized begging as a cover to traffic and control vulnerable foreign nationals, particularly women and children. According to a statement signed by the Deputy Commissioner of Immigration, Maud Amina Kwenu, the operation led to the apprehension of 1,055 West African nationals engaged in illicit activities, as well as several Ghanaians suspected of serving as local agents for the networks. In Greater Accra, officers targeted hotspots including Abu Sokai, Sabon Zongo, Madina Zongo Junction, Madina Ashaiman and Tema. The operation also covered several areas in the Kumasi metropolis, including Asumwasi, Alaba, Akwitia Line, Dagomba Line, Sabon Zongo, Airport Junction, and Abuabu. Of the 1,055 persons apprehended, 662 were children, 248 were women, and 145 were men. The service said a high number of minors rescued highlights a growing pattern of child trafficking for false begging on Ghanaian streets. The Ministry of Education has rescheduled the release of the 2026-2027 computerized school selection and placement system results from today, Monday, August 31, to Friday, September 4, 2026. The ministry says the decision follows requests from parents, guardians, students and heads of schools for additional time to complete the submission and uploading of students' data onto the platforms of the West African Examination Council, that is WAEC, and the computerized school selection and placement system. According to the ministry, about 20,000 qualified students have yet to have their school's choices uploaded onto the platform. The Ghana Road Transport Coordinating Council is calling for a stronger government intervention to help transport unions curb the charging of unauthorized fares by commercial drivers. This follows a crackdown by the Accra Metropolitan Assembly on drivers charging unapproved fares, with 6 drivers arrested and fined through the courts. The AME says, despite the enforcement, some drivers continue to flout the law and has announced plans to engage the Transport Ministry, the Ghana Road Transport Coordinating Council and other stakeholders to find a lasting solution. Speaking to Class News, General Secretary of the Ghana Road Transport Coordinating Council, Emmanuel Yeboah, said the absence of designated and regulated terminals remains a major challenge to fare enforcement. The council says the unions cannot effectively enforce approved fares, particularly at unregulated loading points where some drivers take advantage of peak hours to demand or overcharge passengers.
3: The local government authorities are not helping much because we don't have a designated terminal where drivers operate from generally. So those who are not in any union, those who know us, our people, they just take advantage of the rush hour and ask him to do whatever they want to do because we don't come under any union and nobody is there to kind of control them. All we have also realized is that if you go to a place like SEC, where they load, it's not that this thing is done largely. You always see these security people there, the police people, the NTTD people there. In their presence, they do this and nobody talks about it. So it makes it difficult for us as officers to come out and, you know, enforce. Because by law, you can't, if you charge anybody above the regulated price, you can offer it. And initially, it was not in the road traffic act, but now it has come to it in the new one that has happened. But I think it's about time the ministry, local government, and the interior, you know, organize a plan to be able to curb this thing. The unions will try our best to do this. But as it stands, we're not getting the results we want. But I think the ministry of local government
1: He also backed the arrest of drivers who charge unauthorized fares, saying such action could help establish whether the offenders belong to recognized transport unions.
3: I think I agree with them. I agree with them to do that. So if they do that, we are all of us are saying those drivers are not members of the unions. So let's see who belongs to you. If they start arresting them and they see that, oh, this is after all, they are all members of a particular union, then we can call the union to us. Suggest that time and again to the local government ministry that they should, instead of allocating all the public spaces for traders, they should allocate a number of spaces for transport operations. Or we can have a regulated terminal, a terminal that is being regulated by an entity, a registered company, or maybe even the assembly. They can put their structures there. We have various routes and their terminal points. So once you enter there, in the evening, for instance, you get there, you are going to Achimota. You go to where Achimota queue is. You stand there, you load. You can't charge over because the people there supervise. And once we give that, we prepare that space for passengers. It will be very difficult for anybody to come and stand by the roadside to come and load because the enforcement will be there. So that is one thing the local government will have to look at. And maybe with the collaboration of the union, we'll be able to achieve that kind of thing.
1: Emmanuel Yeboah is the General Secretary of the Ghana Road Transport Coordinating Council. The Accra High Court last week took key decisions in three high-profile cases rejecting a bid to halt the trial of former Signals Bureau Director General Kwabena Dubuahi, adjourning the trial of Hanan Abdu Wahab and his wife Faiza Seydou Winnie over lawyers' health concerns, and also ordering the prosecution in the Chairman Wontumi case to file disclosures within 14 days. The development paved the way for the respective cases to proceed, with the Wontumi case moved to a case management conference before trials. A court correspondent, Mami Ababru, has more in this report.
4: The Accra High Court has this week made key decisions in three high-profile criminal cases involving former National Signals Bureau Director General Kwabena Edubuahi, Hanan Abdul Wahab Aludiba, and his wife Faiza Seydou Winnie, as well as the former NPP Ashanti Regional Chairman Bernard Entribuesiako, popularly known as Chairman Wontumi. In the case involving Kwabena Edubuahi and his wife Angela Ajay Boateng, the court rejected an application by the former Signals Bureau Director General seeking to halt his trial pending a review application before the Supreme Court. Counsel for Edubuahi, Samuel Atachia, had asked the court to adjourn proceedings until September 2, when the Supreme Court is expected to hear a review application filed by Ofwasi Eyurebi MP Kojo Oponkroma. He argued that the outcome of the review could have an impact on the ongoing trial. However, Deputy Attorney General Dr. Justice Shremsai opposed the application, arguing that the prosecution had only one more day to close its case, the Deputy Attorney General maintained that the filing of a review application did not automatically suspend proceedings. Justice Francis Achibonga subsequently dismissed the application, saying he had found no rule requiring the trial to be suspended until the circumstances. Edu Brahim and his wife are standing trial on 11 charges, including conspiracy, stealing, using public office for profit, money laundering, and causing financial loss to the state. They have both pleaded not guilty and are on bail. Meanwhile, the same court adjourned the trial of Hanan Abdul Wahab Aludiba and his wife, Faiza Seydu Wuni, following application on health grounds. The Deputy Attorney General opposed the application, questioning the medical evidence presented by the defense. Dr. Justice Shremsai noted that the letter from counsel for Hanan did not have a medical report attached, while a medical report attached to the application by counsel for Faiza did not indicate that the person who signed it was a licensed medical practitioner. He also argued that lawyers are generally part of law firms where other counsels can step in when one lawyer is unavailable, warning that repeated adjournments could unnecessarily delay the trial. Justice Francis Achibonga, however, noted that counsel for Hanan had previously shown the court a medical document indicating that he was unwell. The court therefore directed that the medical reports be placed on the docket to assist it in making a fair determination and adjourn the case to August 26. In another major development, the court has ordered the prosecution in the case involving Chairman Wuntumi and two others to file as disclosures within 14 days. The order followed the expiration of a 30-day period granted to the parties to conclude plea bargaining negotiations. Justice Halima L. Lawal Bassett noted that despite efforts by both sides, the parties had been unable to reach an agreement. With the plea bargaining period now expired, the court directed the prosecution to proceed with its disclosures. The case was subsequently moved to a case management conference before the commencement of trial. Chairman Wuntumi and two others are facing charges linked to an alleged 14 million Ghana cedis loan obtained from the Export-Import Bank of Ghana, Exim Bank, for a farming project. The three cases have therefore recorded significant developments this week, with the courts taking steps to either advance the trial or address application that could affect their progress. Reporting for Class News, I am Mami Ababriu.
1: And in African news, voters in military-run Guinea-Bissau cast their ballots on Sunday in a referendum that could give the president more powers ahead of a general election meant to restore civilian rule later this year. Voting got off to a slow start in some neighborhoods when polls opened at 7 GMT, AFP correspondent said, after a heavy early morning downpour. Security was stepped up at strategic points in the capital, with members of the National Guard and the police station at key locations. Voting closed at 5 o'clock GMT, with the first provisional results due from Tuesday. The referendum comes less than 10 months after a coup in which the military seized power in the impoverished Portuguese-speaking West African country. Shopkeeper Halimatu Traore told AFP she hoped the new constitution will bring positive changes. And that's it for this morning's news here on Class 91.3 FM in Accra, or FM 92.5 in the Volta region, Dagban FM 102.5 in Tamale, Radio War 92.1 in the Upper West region, Radio Power 96 in Spain. You heard Education Ministry rescheduling 2026-2027 school placement results, Immigration Service arrests over 1,000 people in anti-human trafficking operation, DVLA to take full control of number plates production, and in African news, Guinea-Bissau votes in referendum to expand presidential powers. My name is Nana Juman Prempeh. For more news, visit classfmonline.com.

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8: 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A walking work of art.
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11: 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The Royal Storm, I am back, baby.
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0: You're still live here on the Class Morning Show. This is the sports segment of the program. And we're going to be getting into the issues right away. A lot happening here in Ghana. If you're a fan of the clubs are here in Ghana, they were involved in nashing in the Democracy Cup over the weekend. Kumasi Asante Kotoko getting the results against the Fubians. Some news are from the continent. And of course, if you're a fan of the major European leagues, very much in session round. Chelsea getting a result. Man City getting a result. Real Madrid, Barca all getting a result this weekend. I'll keep you up to speed with all of this and more very shortly. Kotoko getting a result against Accra Hearts of Oakham Penn. Finishing 4-1 in favour of the Red. After 90 minutes of action, here is Kotoko coach Eric Tinkler on Kotoko getting a result. And he believes his team should have won this game in 90 minutes.
1: I thought tonight, great performance, especially the first 30 minutes. We should have been at least 2-0 up, 3-0 up. Goal disallowed for being offside, from what I've seen. It's not. And they came back into the game with the last 15 minutes of the first half. But again, second half, I thought we dominated. We deserved to win this game in 90 minutes, but that didn't happen.
0: There was a new Kotoko coach, Eric Tinkler, there, and he's also been talking up the winning mentality of his players ahead of the start of the Ghana Premier League.
1: In 6 weeks now that we've been doing pre-season, but from week one, you know, a lot of work had to be done in terms of having a look at the current squad that Asante Kotoko had, and where we needed to try and bring in players that are going to help the club achieve its objectives come the end of the season. So a number of players leaving the club, a lot of new faces coming in, and very, very little time for them to adapt, you know. But speaking to the players, all the ones that we obviously interviewed and scouted, that for me the most important thing is that winning mentality, and that you need to come out and show it to me in training and show it to me in the games, you know. I'm not always going to judge you on a poor result if I can see that you're putting in the effort. And I think, you know, that's what I've seen over the last 3 weeks. When I first arrived, struggle wasn't great, but you know, we've really made leaps and strides forward. The players that have come in have been received extremely well by, you know, Musa and the rest of the team, and they've integrated very, very quickly, you know. But it's still a lot of work in progress. There's still a lot of things that we need to improve on in terms of our synchronicity, understanding the playing philosophy, the discipline, and what I call the fundamentals. You know, we need to apply those things throughout the game. But
0: well, that was the new head coach for Kumasi Asante Kotoko, Eric Tinkler, his team winning the Democracy Cup last Friday, defeating their eternal rivals Accra Hearts of Oak on pens in that game. Let's do some women's football now, as the Black Princesses, the national U20 team, prepare to make a name for themselves in Poland. They've qualified to play in the World Cup in there. Here is Gideon Fusu, who is management committee chair of the team, and he's been talking up issues to do with money ahead of the competition.
2: These issues that come up all the time, I say, are unfortunate, because football is played on the pitch. The moment other issues become a contributing factor to performance on the pitch is always an issue of worry. But I think that the ministry is upbeat about resolving these issues. Minister, of course, has promised that he himself would be coming to Poland to watch the girls, and he's promised that once he shows up, everybody would be happy. And so I am sure that before they kickstart the tournament, all outstanding payments would have been done. Thank you.
0: And he believes that the ladies are buoyed up to make it at least out of the group stages.
2: The girls are in Poland now. They are preparing seriously towards the tournament. What I can say is that they are in high spirit. Everything seems to be going okay. Preparations are ongoing, and I think that we are on course. What we are doing differently this time, of course, sometimes experience teaches you a lot of things, right? So what we have done basically is to look at our experience in Colombia, take the positives, and then correct the negatives, and ensure that we are coming out better, or in a better shape than we were in the last showing. And so that's basically what we are doing. Of course, prayers are necessary. I am thinking that every Ghanaian should throw their support behind these lads. What I can say about this group of individuals is that they are determined. they have showed sheer determination from day one. They want to do something for themselves and for Ghana. And so that alone gives me some comfort that we are going to go out of the group stage this time. And so, look, I believe in the team, and I know that with your prayers, with everybody's support, we will do.
0: Well, those are the chairman for the management team of the National U20 side, the Black Princesses. We hope them the very best as they make their way to Poland. The Black Princesses have never failed to go beyond the group stages since they've qualified for this competition. This is just about the seventh time that they are making it to that competition, and we wish them the very best ahead of this one. And these are the players who have made it to Poland for the competition. For the goalkeeping department, we have Najat Salam, Precious Akanawui, and Ruth Sebe in there. In defense, we have Precious Asante, Juliana Jachiwa, Salma Rahim, Nazu, Margaret Ejapoma, Dinah Mwakun, Alexandra T, and Ruby Osei. In midfield, we have Esther Asamwa Iadom, Latifa Musa, Latifa Abesik, Sarah Nyakun, and Ruth Amponsa. And then for those who will be leading the line for the National U20 team, you have Ivy Uwusu Osei, Agnes Yabwa, Jacqueline Ntosu, Jennifer Dawa, Presla Mensah, Judy together with Akanyiri, who will be leading the team to Poland. We wish the team the very best of luck as they go into those one. Let's move away from that and focus on some international football news. The major European leagues are very much back in session. Manchester United and Chelsea have a massive following here in Ghana. All these clubs were in action yesterday in the English Premier League. First up was a game between Chelsea and Brighton, and what a 7-goal thriller thus was.
3: Slick up by João Pedro, and tucked in as well! The first goal of the Xabi Alonso Chelsea era here at Stamford Bridge is Romeo Lavius! Morgan Rogers going outside, Vasquez trying to square it for Pedro Neto! João Hato on the gallop, still going Hato, right into João Pedro! At Brighton, Cole Palmer's going surging, Palmer with a hit! He's back. Some run, some finish.
4: Xabi Alonso goes mad on the touchline. Chelsea are probably going to score a lot of goals and ship a few at the moment.
3: Well, there's another. It's a really good header.
0: Well, 7-goal thriller thus was at the Bridge, with Chelsea winning that game by 4-3. Let's get some reactions on what transpired at the Bridge, starting with Romeo Lavia, who scored his first goal for the Blues.
5: You know, it's amazing atmosphere to start with. You know, we felt that the fans pushed us from the first minute, so that obviously helped us to get this win, and we're very happy with the performance in general. You know, there's a lot of work that goes behind the scenes, and today was just about, you know, putting them into practice, and we're happy that it came off well. So very, very, very, very happy. You know, at Stamford Bridge as well, for a first one, can't get any better. So, no, amazing. I think I'm gonna rewatch the goal a few more times. It's not the best looking goal, but I'll take it every day. It was fantastic from the fans, from my teammates as well. You know, I really felt the love. So it was an amazing feeling.
0: Well, that was our Chelsea player Romeo Lavia there scoring his first goal for the club and celebrating that, leading his team to win by 4-3. Let's also get to hear from the Chelsea gaffer Xabi Alonso.
6: It was intense. It felt great at the end when we got the 3 points, but for sure so many things happening. The great start after conceding the goals, a little bit of emotions. You could feel them, but it's good. I think that once you have played an intense game and at the end you celebrate, it feels good for us, for the team, and for the fans as well. Plan is to do as well as possible in every minute. There are good moments, other moments that we can do better, but for sure I'm happy with many things that we have done. And we are in early days, learning from everything we do, the right things, the other things that we can do better, but today was about winning and we got it.
0: Chelsea getting an all-important result there, making it 2-2, having won on match day one by 3-2 against Fulham. They followed up with a 4-3 result against Brighton. Let's go to the camp of Manchester United. They were in action against Ipswich Town, and having lost on match day one to Hull City, they needed a response, and what a response they put in at Old Trafford.
7: And he's into the area as well, and this is dangerous for United. Leif Davis has made it 1-0. Oh, a slip. Lost by Marcelino Nunez. And Mateus Cunha trying to play in Fernandes. It's Bruno Fernandes. He's equalised. Of course he has. and the captain has Manchester United's first goal of the season. And still United press, away by Lukic. Harry Maguire has won that on the edge of the area. Oh, he scored! Harry Maguire at the Stretford end. Come United looking for another of their own. That's surely a penalty. He's done it. Cool as ever. The coolest man inside Old Trafford. United in the hunt for more goals. And Kobbie Mainoo might just find one. And Mbeumo deflected. And Bruno Fernandes has put it in again. And Fernandes, look at the weight on that ball. And Mbeumo to make it five. It's in. Oh, that's been lost by Martinez and Nciso. Well, it is a goal back.
0: Well, that's how the game finished at Old Trafford. Manchester United winning by 5-2. Let's get reactions from that with the head coach of the team, Michael Carrick, who says his team learnt a lot from their first game of the season against Hull City. Listen.
8: The performance in the end was in the scoreline is great. Last week was a disappointing result for us, you know, but we didn't go too far down with it, you know. We looked at it, we learned from it, we knew things we needed to be better at, with, and we've been quite calm this week, but there's been a bit of fire in there to look forward to today. And whether that's one goal, whether that's a run of results, whether it's one game where you defeat, you suffer a defeat, it's how you deal with it and how strong you become after it, really. In the end, everyone loses games, so to go down like we did today and show that stubbornness a little bit, belief, confidence and spirit as much as anything, you know, to have that mentality. I was really pleased with that. That's the biggest thing for me today.
0: Manchester United getting the affairs result of the season against Ipswich Town. Michael Carrick will be delighted with that, and he would hope that his team puts in a lot more great performances like this one. Away from Manchester United, we go to the camp of Liverpool, who can't seem to get a result after match day 2 in the English Premier League, having drawn 2-2 against Newcastle United on match day 1. They were hoping to get a result against their opponents on the day, Nottingham Forest.
4: Who plays the ball long downfield, the game turns Liverpool round, and they've been cut apart on the far side of the field, and Nottingham Forest have scored. Well, that's nicely done by Jeremy Frimpong, and Virt, yes! There you go! And as the ball did come back to Jeremy Frimpong off Florian Virt, they're going to disallow this. That's a lovely little work, and the opportunity for Munoz, and it's over the top. Lovely ball find by Murillo. That's that wonderful left foot of his, and that's a nice piece of skill by Einar Forrest. They're looking for a second. Gakpo works it nicely. Man arriving, oh what a chance. Wirt. Lovely take and turn, Cody Gakpo across the face of goal. That's good. And Alexander Isak nets at the top end to level the game. Nice challenge. That's a good little throw by Delap. Alisson Kane, the effort was towards goal. They won a penalty, Nottingham Forest, and they've been given one as well. Calm and collected moment from Nottingham Forest captain. That's Araujo's ball. Little ball threaded. Lovely turn. Oh, yes! What a magnificent goal! Victor Munoz.
0: Well, Victor Munoz are making it 2-4 Liverpool, and that's how the game finished in that game between Liverpool and Nottingham Forest. Liverpool have so far not won a game this season. On match day one, they drew 2-2 against Newcastle United, and now on match day 2 they've also failed to get a result in their second game of the season. This is turning out to be a very interesting start there for Liverpool. But let's wrap up the action from England with us. One, Man City, they were in action against Crystal Palace on Monday, Haaland, and what a performance there from Ryan Cherki to give the visitors that 4-1 result on Friday evening.
9: Saves it. Diaz tries to hook it in on the rebound. Haaland prods it towards goal. It's off the line. City very nearly in front with their first real attack. And then it was a decent save from Henderson to deny Anderson. Semenya whips it in. Haaland's header 1-0. A wonderful goal. just a little teasing cross into the area, and he may not have the long locks anymore, but the short spiky ones headed it in above Henderson. Guardiola into the gap for Anderson. Anderson in a good position, on towards Haaland, back to Anderson, on to Foden. Should have scored. Foden can attack here. Foden stabs it in. Cherki into the box. Still with Cherki. Brilliant run. Wonderful goal. There's no player in the Premier League quite as good as Ryan Cherki. The ball seems to attach to his foot like it's a magnet, and he just drifts past players as if they're not there, and he taps it into the back of the net. It's Crystal Palace 1, City 2, and they've scored within moments, Crystal Palace, and they're back in the game. Guardiola, now Cherki. Cherki, good position. Cherki, shot deflected. Cherki's on target. City 3, Crystal Palace 1. Foden scampering down the middle. Foden dribbling. Still with Foden. On to Haaland. Haaland hits it. City 4, Crystal Palace 1. Erling Haaland into the roof of the net. And if there was any lingering doubt about who's going to win tonight, not anymore.
0: Well, that's how the game finished. Man City winning that game by 4-1. Great start of the season for them, having won on match day one by 2-1. They followed up with a 4-1 result there. Let me just run you through the results of all the games that were played in the English Premier League this weekend. You're looking out for your team and whether they got a result. Manchester United, of course, winning against Ipswich. That game finishing 5-2. Chelsea also hitting 4 past Brighton. That game finishing 4-3 in favour of the Blues. Leeds United drawing 1-1 against Brentford, with Sunderland also defeating Fulham by a lone goal. Spurs losing again 0-2. Having lost on match day 1 to Brentford, Mohamed Kudus' side have not scored a goal this season and have lost all the 2 games they've played so far. Bournemouth also drew 1-1 with Everton, with Coventry

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2: 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And our top stories this afternoon, motorists expected to pay more for fuel at the pump as prices of fuel goes up tomorrow, September 1. Now we'll hear from a section of drivers and commuters who are appealing for a drop in the prices.
3: It will have an ample time for people to make.
2: Also coming up this afternoon, Food and Drugs Authority seizes unregistered cigarette-shaped candy in Accra. Later on in the bulletin, Interior Ministry reveals 10 security services recruits have been dismissed for keeping mobile phones during training.
4: Indiscipline. People got there and they were hiding their phones in their pillow. Because the moment you get to training school, they take all your phones. Some decided to hide their phones. And in the night, they were making calls. At least about 10 students have been dismissed from.
2: Still ahead, University of Memphis in the United States officially ends its scholarship partnership with Ghana over a $3 million outstanding tuition debt. An aggrieved Gold Coast Fund Management customers to petition President Mahama over locked up funds.
5: It has become very necessary as far as the aggrieved customers of Gold Coast Fund Management is concerned to embark on this timely protest.
2: And what do you know about drug overdose?
6: Do not know about this thing. In fact, I'm hearing it for the first time. It's unfortunate. It tells you that we've not done enough as a people. And I
7: believe that there has to be a lot of education and also expansion of health infrastructure.
2: And in some news beyond the borders of Ghana, Algeria president seeks death penalty for arsonists linked to deadly forest fires. We have details to these stories and many more coming up shortly.

0: And it's 12 live on Class 91.3 FM. 30 minutes of the day's big stories to keep you informed as the day goes by. My name is Charles Akrofi and I'm here with
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0: Now, if you own a car and rely on diesel or petrol for your daily activities, brace yourself for an increase in petroleum prices effective tomorrow, Tuesday, September 1, 2026. This follows a revision of the National Petroleum Authority, which has announced a new price floor running from September 1 to September 16. Under the new floor, petrol is pegged at 14.53 Ghana cedis per litre, while diesel is set at 15.60 Ghana cedis per litre. However, according to downstream petroleum, downstream petroleum think tanks, the new regime is expected to push prices higher. Petrol is projected to sell at about 16.21 Ghana cedis per litre, at a 5% increase from the current mean pump price of 15.43 Ghana cedis. Now, diesel is also expected to rise to approximately 17.61 Ghana cedis per litre. And liquefied petroleum gas, LPG, is likely to be affected as well. We'll bring you a news desk report shortly, but let's go into the phone lines now and speak to the policy research lead at the Institute for Energy Security, Prosper Smith Bwahine. Mr. Smith, good afternoon. Thank you very much for your time with us on 12 Live. So, first of all, what is driving this gap between the floor and projected pump price?
2: Thank you, Charles, and then good afternoon to your listeners as well. Yes, tomorrow is a new window for S1 prices with petrol products. And if you look at the new floor price that MPA has released, we are seeing petrol experiencing the biggest jump of 61 pesos from 13 cities, 92 Ghana cities to 14 cities, 53 cities. Diesel also is seeing a bit of a rise of 41 pesos, as it were, about 2%, 2-3%. Petrol in excess of 4% mainly. What is driving the increase in these prices mainly has to do with the FOB price for a product as petrol, for example, has seen a roughly 10% increase in the FOB price of per ton of the product from $1,033 to $1,136. So that is about 10% increase of the refined product in the international market. And obviously, the MPA will use the weighted average price of this in the last 2 weeks. This has been the trend specifically with petrol. For that of diesel, we are not seeing, you know, a sharp increase in diesel, even though it follows the same trend as it with regards to its pricing in the international market. But because of the price relief that government has put in place, and obviously its extension into this very window, has sort of also mitigate the cost of diesel in the market for the S pump price. So we are seeing a 2 cedis price relief, and which is obviously driving it slower in terms of its appreciation compared to petrol. So this is what mainly has driven or is driving the current pump prices that we are seeing today. OMCs are expected to be competitive around and above these minimum margins with regards to what we are supposed to see in the market. Again, we are seeing our exchange rate stabilize a bit. We are seeing, which is also another important factor in driving fuel prices. But we are seeing it. We saw it appreciate a little bit in the last couple of weeks, and so this has been what has absorbed mainly what we are supposed to witness as a sharp increase in petrol and diesel prices, but have some way, somehow, a bit slowed down in terms of the sharp increase. So we are looking at the FOB price for petrol, you know, increased by 10%, and obviously that is going to be captured into the S-pump prices. Diesel follows same trend, but because of the price relief or the subsidy, quote-unquote, that government is paying for, is what is also bringing this sharp increase EBITDA.
0: What would be, and briefly, what would be the immediate impact on transport fares, food prices, and inflation for September?
2: Yes, if you compare what we have here to the just immediate past price floor, diesel is 15.19, petrol is 13.92, and so if compared to now, we are seeing, as I did earlier indicated, an excess of 4% increment change in petrol, and that's in excess of 2% change in that of diesel. And so there isn't much significant change we should see in terms of transport, because the change variations are not that huge.
0: Very well.
2: Cause any distortion in terms of transport fares and all of that, especially when government too has responded to consumers' plight by subsidizing the diesel export prices. And
0: you know
2: that diesel is the baseline for economic activities when it comes to the transportation of goods, materials, industrial activities in terms of manufacturing and production.
0: Very well.
2: And so if government is causing that to stabilize for you or reduce such burdens on you in terms of pricing or cost, then it presupposes that there isn't enough justification to cause any serious shift in terms
0: Very
2: of
0: well.
2: Transport fares, of goods, persons, and others.
0: Mr. Waini, let me thank you for your time this afternoon.
2: Grateful for having me, Charles. Most grateful.
0: Right. And his policy research lead at the Institute for Energy Security, Prosper Smith Buahene. Now, let's bring you a report about how we've gotten here in the first place, and even as we expect the increment in prices of fuel products at the pumps effective today.
1: Petroleum prices at the pumps are expected to rise marginally from Tuesday, September 1, 2026. Analysis show that global crude oil fell marginally from $90 to $89 per barrel during the current pricing window. The cedi also strengthened against the dollar, with the average interbank rate improving from 11 cedis 80 pesos to 11 cedis 51 pesos per dollar. Despite these developments, energy experts are warning that changes in the free onboard prices of refined petroleum products are expected to push pump prices higher. The projected adjustment means motorists and LPG consumers could face higher costs at the pumps from the start of September, depending on the prices set by individual oil marketing companies. Meanwhile, the National Petroleum Authority has increased its price floor from September 1. According to data from the NPA's price regime system, petrol to be sold at 14 cedis 53 pesos and diesel being pegged at 15 cedis 60 pesos. In the notice, the NPA reminded all industry players, including oil marketing companies and LPG marketing companies, not to sell petroleum products below the approved price floor during the pricing window.
0: And that was a desk report. Now, Class News also took to the streets to engage some commuters and the ordinary Ghanaian as regards the news. And this is what a lot of them have got to say.
3: Yes, it's going to affect me because of the increase in oil prices. But for me, there is nothing you can do about it. If it goes up, they can't really do much. But sometimes they should also consider, they should give an ample time for people to make certain decisions. Because if you just prank it on the people just like that, it makes, you budgeted for a certain purpose and then you have to go out of your way to make room for the increase in fuel. It puts pressure on the people. So at least if they give us a bit of time, maybe they start announcing it for maybe a 1 week period or something, it gives people the room to be able to adjust before the increase.
4: Yeah, for the petrol increasing, I think when you are going to buy, let me even say, if you buy for 100 cedi today and they are increasing it tomorrow, that means if you are going to buy, you buy more than 200 cedis. And that 200 cedis, if you don't take time, it will increase more than that. So it will affect your income. But what you are going to get, you will not get more than that. You will run loss of what you are going to use your riding for. And I...
0: And of course, those were some members of the public, you know, sharing their view as regards the news of the increment in prices of fuel products. Early on, I told you that the price increment is going to take effect today. I beg your pardon. It takes effect September 1. But this is 12 Live here on Class 91.3 FM. Meanwhile, the government has extended the 2 Ghana cedis per liter reduction in the regulatory margin on diesel for the next pricing window to cushion customers or consumers against rising petroleum costs. The intervention originally introduced as a temporary measure for 2 pricing windows was set to expire at the end of August. Now, the government has now opted to maintain the reduction, preventing the full 2 Ghana cedis per liter margin from being restored to diesel prices. Let's turn attention to some other developments.
5: Let's move to the United States, as nearly 100 Ghanaian students at the University of Memphis in the United States are facing academic dismissal and possible deportation after the university ended its scholarship partnership with Ghana over unpaid tuition fees approaching $4 million. The affected students, who are beneficiaries of the Ghana Scholarship Secretariat program, have been barred from enrolling for the new 4 semesters unless they secure alternative funding to settle their tuition obligations. The development has left students locked out of university portals and unable to attend lectures or access academic services. The university has confirmed that Ghana's outstanding balance under the scholarship arrangements has reached nearly $4 million, having previously stood at $3.6 million in July 2025. Ghana made 2 payments of $1 million, which in August that year, but the total owed subsequently increased again. My colleague Caleb Ahinakwa joins me in studio with more on this development. Caleb, tell us, how did this escalate into a termination?
6: Well, so one would have thought that this was sudden, but it clearly isn't. It goes way back to 2023. And now in 2023, the University of Memphis, the school in question, did sign an MOU, and they signed this particular MOU with the Ghana

0: of how nearly 100 Ghanaian students at the University of Memphis in the United States are facing academic dismissal and also a possible deportation.
1: Now, the Food and Drugs Authority has seized quantities of an unregistered cigarette-shaped candy from sellers in Accra, with one person arrested in connection with the sale of the product. The product, branded Cigarette Rod Lollipop, was confiscated during an operation conducted by the FDA in collaboration with National Security over the weekend. The suspect is currently in police custody and assisting with investigations into the importation, distribution and sale of the confectionery. In a statement, the FDA said the product had not been registered, with the authority making its composition unknown. My colleague Zita Okwan has joined me in studios with further details contained in the statement. So Zita, what more do we know as far as the statement from the FDA is concerned?
2: Well, Charles, as you rightly mentioned, the Food and Drugs Authority, in collaboration with the National Security, says it has seized quantities of unregistered cigar-shaped candy branded as Cigarettes Rod Lollipop, which are on sale in the Central Business District. It says that this Cigarettes Rod Lollipop is not registered by the authority. Consequently, its composition is not known. And it says that this poses serious health risk, public health risks to those who use the product. And then says that it gives children to be able to use cigar-shaped candy, and which is not in good habits for the FDA. And then says it would detract from the national campaign against smoking, right, which the FDA has been leading. It says that consumers are therefore advised not to purchase these products under any circumstances. Says that it emphasized that it is an offense under Section 97, Clause 1 of the Public Health Act, Act 851, 2012, to manufacture, import, export, distribute, sell or supply food or expose food for sale unless the authority has registered the food. Says the FDA is encouraging the public to report other persons found selling Cigarettes Rod Lollipop and any suspected unregistered products by contacting the FDA. So, Charles, for anyone who purchases this particular candy, you do it at your own risk. And anyone who sells them too, you do it at your own risk, because the FDA says it has not authorized it for it to be sold.
1: Thank you very much, Zita Okwan, my colleague there, with details of a statement issued by the Food and Drugs Authority with regards to the unregistered cigarette-shaped candy that is being sold on the Ghanaian market today. This is 12 Live here on Class 91.3 FM. Let's turn attention to some court issues, shall we?
0: The Supreme Court has dismissed an interlocutory injunction application filed by former Chief Executive Officer of the Ghana Infrastructure Investment Fund, GIF, Solomon Asamoah, seeking to halt proceedings in the ongoing $2 million SkyTrain trial at Accra High Court, the apex court constituted by Justice Senior Jamefe, sitting as a single judge, described the application as lacking merit and further held that the trial judge did not err in varying the applicant's bail conditions. The ruling effectively clears the path for the High Court to proceed with the defense stage of the trial. Asamoah is standing trial alongside former GIF Board Chairman Professor Christopher Ameyao Ekumfi on charges including conspiracy to willfully cause financial loss to the Republic and conspiracy to internationally dissipate public funds. Both accused persons have pleaded not guilty. The two had earlier filed a motion at the Supreme Court seeking to quash the High Court's ruling dismissing their submissions of no case to answer and directing them to open their defense. They contended that the High Court erred in ordering them to defend themselves after ruling that the prosecution had established a prima facie case against them.
1: Now, the Minister for Interior, Muntaka Mubarak Mohammed, has disclosed that at least 10 recruits have been dismissed from Ghana Security Services training schools for violating a directive banning the use of mobile phones during training. According to the minister, the affected recruits were found to have secretly kept mobile phones despite being required to surrender their devices upon reporting to the training institutions. He said the dismissals form part of efforts to enforce discipline and ensure that recruits adhere strictly to the rules and regulations governing their training. Muntaka Mubarak made the disclosure when he interacted with students of Sakafia Islamic Senior High School in Kumasi, where he spoke about the recruitment process into Ghana Security Services and the standards expected of prospective recruits. He expressed concern about indiscipline among some recruits, particularly those who attempt to circumvent established rules after gaining admission to the training schools.
3: Look at the vigorous nature of the security services, the program that we carry. It was so vigorous that over 500,000 people applied. We ended up taking only 10,000. Indiscipline. People got there, and they were hiding their phones in their pillow. Phones. Because the moment you get to training school, they take all your phones. Some decided to hide their phones. And in the night, they were making calls. Some of them were caught. At least, I have been written to. At least about 10 students have been dismissed from training school for holding phone. Why will you be so indisciplined? Can't you just follow rules? And you know why they can't follow the rules? When they were in secondary school like you, they were not learning to follow the school rules.
1: And that was Muntaka Mubarak, the Interior Minister. Let's get onto the phone lines one more time and speak to Fraud and Security Consultant, Mr. Richard Kumado. Mr. Kumado, thank you very much for your time. I'm sure you've heard the news about the 10 recruits who have been dismissed from the country's security training schools. What's your reaction, first of all?
4: I think it's the standard procedure for law enforcement training regime. The ones that standard they said has been breached by individuals who put themselves out there to join the forces, then they have a number of options available. And if the option is to sack them, then that is exactly what they have done.
1: Is there room for an appeal by these individuals? Because, it's a difficult thing even trying to enter the security services in the first place. And at this point, you're able to make your way through to the security training school, and then you've been dismissed. I'm sure it comes with some worry to families.
4: It's not being dismissed. You got your way into the security training school, then you became careless, you became negligent, and you became indisciplined. So that should be the line. Because once they walk in there, they told them exactly how the training is going to be, the regiment they are going to follow. So if you leave all that and you became this indisciplined, careless, and negligent, then it cannot be said that you find your way there and you are sacked, so that the security agencies will be blamed. They said that the rules, and you allow yourself to go contrary to it. Their punishment and their consequences. If you can't go through basic training successfully without being disciplined, then how then do we guarantee that the safety of the country can be handed to you and you will not be compromised? So those are the questions we need to ask. Then again, it goes way beyond that, because who are these people? Have their background been checked? Have they had face-to-face interview session with the recruiters, or they just did medicals and they threw them out there? Once the selection procedure is flawed, the outcome is likely to be flawed, and that is where we are.
1: Mr. Kumado, let me thank you for your time this afternoon.
4: You're welcome.
1: And that's Richard Kumado. He's a fraud and security consultant. 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
0: The leadership of aggrieved customers of defunct Gold Coast Fund Management is set to hit the streets tomorrow, September 1, in a fresh push for government to release the outstanding locked-up investments. The planned action comes after customers' demand for a full budgetary allocation to settle their claims was not addressed in 2026 mid-year budget review. Ahead of the budget, the group had urged President Mahama to direct the Finance Ministry to make provision for the complete payment of outstanding claims arguing that thousands of affected investors had endured years of financial hardship. In a press statement, convener of the aggrieved customers of Gold Coast Fund Management, Charles Nyame, is urging affected investors to participate in what he describes as a critical moment after years of waiting. In July, the customers had specifically appealed for full payment to be captured in the mid-year budget, warning that further delays would deepen the hardship faced by affected investors. With that demand unresolved, the group is now taking its campaign directly to Jubilee House, insisting that the government must provide clarity and expedite payment of the remaining funds. Convener of the aggrieved customers of Gold Coast Fund Management, Charles Nyame, has been speaking to Class News.
5: It has become very necessary as far as the aggrieved customers of Gold Coast Fund Management is concerned to embark on this timely protest as part of the measures to remind His Excellency John Dramani Mahama on his campaign promise that in the first year of his administration, if voted into office, he will pay all outstanding lockdown funds. To be candid, because of this promise made by the president, the then candidate, most of we, the customers, by the instruction of the leadership of the group, we came together, we mobilized. In fact, we campaigned. And together with our families and friends, we voted massively to contribute to the victory of President John Dramani Mahama with a belief that he could only honor or redeem his promise if he becomes the president.
0: You heard a convener of the aggrieved customers of Gold Coast Fund Management, Charles Nyame.
1: Now, as the world marks International Overdose Awareness Day today, attention is being drawn to the impact of overdose and the need for greater awareness to help prevent avoidable deaths. There's more in the following report.
6: International Overdose Awareness Day is a day set aside every August 31 to draw the attention of the devastating consequences of drug overdose and the urgent need for greater public education to prevent avoidable deaths. The day provides relevant bodies and stakeholders the opportunity to remember people who have lost their lives to overdose, support families and communities affected by such deaths, and raise awareness that overdose can, in many ways, be prevented. To give a little background and education on this day, an overdose occurs when a person takes more of a substance than the body can safely process.
1: And that was a desk report to bring you more in subsequent bulletin. But let's do some news beyond the borders of Ghana before we take leave of you this afternoon. An Algerian president, Abdelmadjid Tebboune, has said he wants to reinstate the death penalty for arsonists following a wave of forest fires that have killed at least 12 people. Now, the president ordered the Justice Ministry to introduce changes to the criminal law introducing capital punishment for arsonists. Capital punishment remains in the country's penal code for some offences, but no execution has been carried out since 1993, and more than 100 wildfires have been recorded in recent days in the northeast of the country, most of which have been extinguished. And that's how we wrap up today's edition of 12 Live here on Class 91.3 FM. My name is Charles Akrofi, and I did this with
0: Veronica Amade.
1: Remember to make time to visit classfmonline.com for some more stories and updates. And at 5 o'clock, Kwame Ochi Jr. will come your way with 5:05. But for now, though, up next is the afternoon business review with Nanaoye Ankara, Nanajima Mprempe, and the team. Do enjoy the rest of our program and have a good afternoon.

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1: Are fuel prices moving up, down, or doing waka waka? Is the city really behaving, or is just pretending for the cameras? Well, that's why you need a show that breaks it all down without breaking your head. The Afternoon Business Review gives you clear analysis, fresh updates, and smart insights without the stress. My name is Nano Yankra, and I bring you everything you need to know in the world of business Mondays to Thursdays at 12:30. Let's have lunch together. The Afternoon Business Review, where Ghana's Business Day gets explained. Groundnuts are one of Ghana's important food and cash crops, especially in the northern part of the country. According to data from the Ministry of Food and Agriculture, Ghana produced an average of about 469,000 metric tons of groundnuts in the period around 2021 and 2023. And the crop is heavily concentrated in northern Ghana. The northern region alone produced an average of about 130,000 tons over the 3-year period. The Savannah region followed with about 88,000 tons, while the Upper East produced an average of 55,000 tons. The Northeast region recorded about 50,000 tons, with Bono East producing approximately 24,000 tons. Together, these five regions account for a significant share of Ghana's groundnut production. The crop supports an entire value chain involving farmers, aggregators, transporters, wholesalers, retailers, and processors. Ghana's groundnut consumption increased from about 78,000 tons in 2010 to 93,000 tons in 2018. Yes, so between 2010 and 2018, our consumption of groundnuts moved from 78,000 tons, and it's now 93,000 tons. That's 2018 figure. Groundnuts are processed into groundnut paste, cooking oil, groundnuts cake, flour, and snacks such as kuli kuli. So when you buy a bowl of roasted groundnuts anywhere in Ghana, groundnut paste or kuli kuli, remember, you are supporting an economic chain that stretches from the farmer's field to traders, processors, and consumers. Hello, good afternoon. Welcome to the Afternoon Business Review, where we tell you what is moving your money and markets.

Ghanaians in the country, particularly in the northern parts of the country. And as I said, if you bought granite from the market, you are supporting that economy where a lot of people gain their livelihoods. Let's move straight to the commodities market and tell you how much crude oil, cocoa and gold are being sold on the global markets. Now, crude oil is selling at $86 per barrel. That's up from the $82 per barrel it was sold as of last week. Crude oil has, the price of crude oil has increased by $4. Gold is being pegged now at $4,454 per ounce, and that is down from the $4,588 per ounce it was sold last week. The price of gold on the global market has decreased by $135. That is significant. And as a gold producing country, this will impact our figures, possibly our reserves. And could even affect the exchange rate. Let's look at cocoa now, and cocoa is priced at $6,648 per ton. The price of cocoa is up from the $6,091 per ton it was sold last week. So cocoa price has increased by about $557. $557. And if you're a cocoa farmer, say hooray. Well, it may not impact the money you receive here, but hopefully when it continues to go up, we may see some adjustments, upward adjustments in the price of cocoa by the government. So within 1 week, the price of cocoa has gone up on the global market, has gone up by $557. That's like 5,000 cedis. Over 5,000 cedis. Approximately 5,000 cedis. Whoa. Wow. An exciting time for cocoa. Seeing it go down, the price going down as low as 3,000, and now we are at 6,000. It is refreshing, interesting, exciting. You can add your adjective. Let's now go to the exchange interbank market. Look at the exchange rate. We are going to look at the major currencies, the dollar, the British pound, and the euro. Let's begin with the euro. The euro is going for 13 cedis, 4 pesos. 13 cedis, 4 pesos. That is if you are selling. And if you want to buy, you are likely to buy 1 euro for 13 cedis, 2 pesos. The British pound is trading at 15 cedis, 23 pesos for selling. And if you want to buy, you're likely to buy it at 15 cedis, 22 pesos. The dollar is selling at 11 cedis, 25 pesos. If you want to buy, you're likely to buy $1 at 11 cedis, 24 pesos. These are the rates at which the commercial banks retail these currencies. By me saying the commercial banks, I mean the Absa banks, all the banks that you know out there, the big banks. Well, we want to say the big banks. That's how we term them, the big banks. They are commercial banks. And this is how much they retail the currencies, the dollar, the pound.

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0: going to Castle. So thank everybody for tuning in. I think I read the sentence and audio. We're gonna try and see if we can listen. It says, "Escape from Thomas. Is this your past thing? I don't get it. Your past, my past, and our past really matters little, especially in this age where we lost our moral conscience. You want the internet escape. I thank you for your text. I love it. Our past, your past doesn't matter when we live in a society where we've lost our moral conscience. So who are you to judge?" And Arinze, the rich man, says,
1: "Good evening, ladies and gentlemen. You see, where you people, there is a studio there. Jealousy, they come, but you know that it's a laugh now. Now, they go up like that. Mm. Like, say, this is expensive man commenting from La Paz. My day was awesome. Okay, let me hit it once. You see, I want to make our girls hear my voice. I dey try tell them say body count e matter. Not only body count, anything wey they do for this world e matter, because you must collect them back. You see that thing? Please make una know they sell that thing. That thing is not for sale. You understand me? And make una the user wear. It didn't make for everybody. You see that thing? Yeah, thing they don't make for everybody because of money. They want iPhone. They want head. They want that Gucci bag. Eh? Watch them. All of them, they use all those big phones. None of them use the money buy them. If that thing buy that phone for them, fix that head for them. The Gucci bag, then they use it be that thing. Even the shoes, wearing they use it be that thing."
0: Okay, so Arise is going to a point here. We need to concede that. Your sexuality is important. You need to be mindful who you share it with.
2: Yes.
0: And you also made an earlier point that it's not healthy for you to be going through that many men, you know, emotional, health wise and spiritual, yes. Pastors will tell you there are some things known as soul ties that, you know, the more you go around sleeping with people, the more you literally share yourself. And you know, at the end of the day, if there are that many people who've had you, then naturally your value or, you know, your spiritual real estate might be affected. Christ can restore it all, you know, he can restore you, but your conscience will always haunt you. Consequences might follow. You know, consequences like pregnancy or abortions or whatever can follow. So it is up to you to live the right kind of life that will give you the least amount of stress. Mm-hmm. You need to be highly exclusive, extremely exclusive. But if you find yourself in a situation where your life took a turn and, you know, this is what became of your life, it should not be the end of your life, talk to someone. Don't talk to your friends. Friends will use it against you. Don't talk to guys. They will take advantage of you. Talk to pastor. Talk to... you can literally walk into one of the churches that I really like, right? That have this extremely good counseling thing. You can walk to any SDA church. Now, not SDA, but I've had opportunity to be part of their counseling service, and
2: okay.
0: They're selfless, they don't take any money. So you can walk to any SDA church and tell the pastor that you would like to talk to somebody. They usually have counseling services around either the pastor's house or the church, usually very early in the mornings, and they are free. The pastor will be available sometimes as early as 5 a.m. to listen to your problems and give you sound advice. If it's medically connected, some of them will link you. I don't know how other churches do, but I have experienced SDA, and it was an eye-opener, especially with the care, the empathy, the tenderness, and the lack of judgment that the pastor, you know, handled the situation. You know, so talk to someone, but it shouldn't be your friends. And there is always life after trauma. And don't let any guy dictate to you what your worth should be. Because he himself is a monster. And he needs counseling more than you do. Final words, and let's get out of here.
2: Yes, I mean, you said it all. I mean, you don't have to live on your past. Right now, you need counseling. So try and get someone better, someone mature to help you out. And then, I mean, that is all. Forget about these men.
0: Some of the small boys and men and horrible guys.
2: Yeah,
0: some of them offer you 40s. Don't go sleep.

0: recover your energy, right?
1: Yeah.
0: Sleep is big.
1: And avoid all these things.
0: Exactly. Even if you still rock old phones that will freeze on you. Yeah, sleep. My name is Yao. Her name is Natal. And it's been good doing this with all of you. Bless you. Happy birthday to Beatrice from Citizen. Bless you so much. We have a special song for you. We hope you enjoy it. Blow them a kiss for me. Mm-hmm. Let's get it. We'll be back tomorrow.

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